0: always possible to get you an alternative that's actually suitable for you, in which case the airlines would say, okay, fair enough, you can either rebook at a later time of year or you can have your money back. Same on the package, the tour operator would do the same. So it's far from ideal.
1: The Transport Secretary's given operator Nats a week to explain what went wrong. The Metropolitan Police has launched an investigation following allegations Reform UK breached foreign donation rules. Last week, it was claimed in an undercover report from Channel 4 News that two senior aides arranged for a US company to fund three polls for the party. Reform says it will fully cooperate and denies any wrongdoing. Here's our political correspondent, Ali Fortescue.
2: There was an expectation that we could see an investigation. It had been reported that the Met were looking for the raw footage from Channel 4. Now they've confirmed that's happening. We know there's also an internal investigation in the Reform Party.
1: Andy Burnham says the UK is showing leadership on the world stage by sanctioning illegal Israeli settlements in the West Bank. The moves triggered a diplomatic row with Jerusalem. A safety researcher at Anthropix warns there's a more than 10% chance AI could kill all humans in the next decade. Evan Hubbiger adds the risk from present models is low. Arsenal continued their perfect start to the season as they began the Champions League with a 1-0 win at Napoli. Liverpool had to come from behind to beat Atletico Madrid 2-1, and Celtic secured a sixth straight Scottish Premiership success with a 1-0 win away to St Johnstone. Rangers got a 1-0 victory over St Mirren at Ibrox. That's the latest. I'm Cam Hall.
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0: Brighton Weekender is back from the 23rd to the 25th of October at the Preston Park Hotel in Brighton, and with tickets at just £49. It's a weekend you can't afford to miss, with My Soul DJs Terry Jones, John Jules, Perry Lewis, Paul Clark and Mike Vitti, and sets from Eddie Piller, Bill Griffin, David Lynn, Simon Vanoss, Matt Big and many more. This looks set to be a weekend not to miss. 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Just £49. 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
3: From the Sky News Centre at 2, people are being warned they're unlikely to be entitled to compensation after thousands of flights have been cancelled or delayed across UK airports. The Civil Aviation Authority's warning comes as investigations into what went wrong continue. It says more than a third of a million passengers have been affected. Carly and Morgan are stranded in Cyprus. Their return flight's been moved to next Tuesday.
4: We haven't received any sort of like financial help with it all, which has been obviously really stressful. That's a whole other week of like accommodation, food, and we've not really heard much from EasyJet themselves.
3: Reform UK is under investigation following allegations it's breached donation rules on foreign funding. The party's denied wrongdoing and says it will fully cooperate. Andy Burnham says the UK will always stand with the underdog as he defended sanctions on Israeli settlements in the occupied West Bank. The Prime Minister says the government must stand up for fairness despite criticism from Israel and the UK's chief rabbi.

0: Ukraine's Special Forces says it's carried out the country's deepest airstrike into Russia during the 4.5-year war. It's claiming drones hit two gas plants in northern Siberia yesterday, nearly 2,000 miles away from the border. In sport, Arsenal began the Champions League with a 1-0 win at Napoli. Liverpool had to come from behind as they beat Atletico Madrid 2-1 at Anfield. Celtic maintained their 100% record in the Scottish Premiership with a 1-0 win at St Johnstone. Micah Ball's first goal for the defending champions was enough to secure them the victory. Boss Martin O'Neill felt his team should have scored more.
1: We made goal scoring, which is very difficult. I know that from past experience. It is difficult, but we made it almost impossible. Anyway, we've won the game, which I'm delighted with. It's the most important thing. And really pleased.
0: And Bojamiowski scored in stoppage time as Rangers beat St Mirren 1-0 at Ibrox. That's the latest. I'm Cam Hall.

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2: 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Just £49. 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
1: From the Sky News Centre at 3, passengers impacted by Tuesday's air traffic control outage are being warned they're unlikely to get compensation. More than 330,000 people are thought to have been affected. The regulator says travellers are unlikely to be entitled to redress for delays or cancellations that were directly caused by the incident. Airlines say it cannot happen again. Yesterday, Transport Secretary Heidi Alexander said the cause would be investigated.
2: I am clear that passengers should not have to face this disruption. I have therefore asked the CAA to conduct an independent review to establish cause and ensure that our air traffic control systems can get passengers to where they need to be.
1: Reform UK insists it's done nothing wrong after the Met Police said it would investigate whether the party had broken the law. It follows a documentary last week that appeared to show party officials trying to disguise foreign donations. Patients in England will soon be able to get treatment for things like migraines, acne and ear infections without seeing a GP. The NHS is expanding its Pharmacy First scheme. Five of the UK's biggest lenders are joining a trial to work out how they can better spot customers at risk of taking their own lives. They've signed up to the scheme set up by Martin Lewis's money and mental health charity. He says there are big questions to be answered.
3: How far do you go into somebody's data and into somebody's private life? And where do you steer clear? And at what point is it actually right? Because not everybody wants to hear from their bank. So when do we do this? Do you need permission in advance?
1: The Samaritans are available on 116 123.

0: Arsenal opened their Champions League campaign with a 1-0 win away at Napoli. Liverpool came from behind at Anfield to beat Atletico Madrid 2-1. And Celtic maintained their perfect start to the Scottish Premiership season with a 6th straight league victory, a 1-0 win away to St Johnstone. Rangers beat St Mirren by the same score. That's the latest. I'm Cam Hall.
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1: 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Just £49. 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
9: From the Sky News Centre at 4, President Trump's made an unexpected promise to voters should his party keep control of Congress in November's midterm elections.
10: Because of our tremendous strength and success economically, I will issue a dividend to every adult citizen in the United States of America for $5,000.
9: Well, he didn't tell attendees at the Republican midterm convention in Texas how that would be paid for or how he'd ensure the money's spent in America. Mr. Trump added people should pretend that he's on the ballot despite the Iran war and rising inflation hitting his popularity. The Civil Aviation Authority says it's unlikely any of the 330,000 passengers affected by air traffic control tech problems will receive any compensation. More than 2,000 flights have been cancelled or delayed. 5 people have been confirmed dead and more than 80 others are missing after a ferry caught fire in waters in the western Philippines. Flames broke out as the ship arrived into Palawan Island last night. A man's due in court later, charged under the National Security Act with assisting Russian intelligence services. Joshua Kamage, a 31-year-old British national, was arrested in Swindon on Friday. Arsenal maintained their perfect start to the season by opening their Champions League campaign with a 1-0 win away at Napoli. Captain Martin Odegaard scored the only goal, but boss Mikel Arteta felt the result should have been more comfortable.
11: The clarity that we had, how we had to attack them, how we had to disorganise them, the purpose, the quality, the amount of chances that we generated, the scoreline has to reflect a very different result. It should have been much bigger, but to do what we've done today in this stadium against this opponent is remarkable from the team.
9: Liverpool came from behind to beat Atletico Madrid 2-1, and Celtic made it 6 victories from 6 in the Scottish Premiership. They beat St Johnstone 1-0. Rangers beat St Mirren by the same scoreline. That's the latest. I'm Cam Hall.
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5: From the Sky News Centre at 5, President Trump's hinted that voters should pretend that he's on the ballot as he made an unexpected promise ahead of November's midterm elections in the US. He said American citizens would receive $5,000 if his Republican Party kept control of Congress. Passengers impacted by Tuesday's air traffic control outage have been warned they're unlikely to be entitled to compensation. The Civil Aviation Authority says people shouldn't expect redress for delays or cancellations that weren't directly caused by the incident. It's currently investigating what happened. Morgan Feely stranded with her friend in Cyprus after their flight to Glasgow was cancelled.
6: I'm supposed to go back to university and I can't do that. A lot of my shifts have had to be cancelled. It's my 21st birthday tomorrow and I'm now spending it here instead of with my family and friends. So it's just been a bit ridiculous, to be honest.
5: Five people have been confirmed dead after a ferry caught fire in waters off the western Philippines. More than 80 others are missing after flames broke out as the ship arrived into Palawan Island last night. Five lenders are joining a trial to see if the information they hold could help stop customers taking their own lives. It's being run by Martin Lewis's money and mental health charity. He hopes finances can be less of a concern to people, though know some will worry about privacy.
7: When can you intervene? How can you intervene? What's the right way to do it? What are the privacy concerns involved? And that's why you don't just jump straight into doing something like this. What you actually do is make sure it's properly regulated.
5: But you can call the Samaritans on 116 123. Arsenal opened their Champions League campaign with a 1-0 win away at Napoli. Liverpool came from behind at Anfield to beat Atletico Madrid 2-1. And Celtic maintained their perfect start to the Scottish Premiership season with a 6th straight league victory, a 1-0 win away to St Johnstone. Rangers beat St Mirren by the same score. That's the latest. I'm Cam Hall.
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2: 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This looks set to be a weekend not to miss. 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Just £49. 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
7: From the Sky News Centre at 6, passengers impacted by Tuesday's air traffic control outage are being warned they're unlikely to get compensation. More than 330,000 people are thought to have been affected. The regulator says travellers are unlikely to be entitled to redress for delays or cancellations that were directly caused by the incident. Yesterday, Transport Secretary Heidi Alexander said the cause would be investigated.
8: I am clear that passengers should not have to face this disruption. I have therefore asked the CAA to conduct an independent review to establish cause and ensure that our air traffic control systems can get passengers to where they need to be.
7: Donald Trump's promising voters a $5,000 bonus each if the Republican Party wins a majority of seats in the midterm elections in November, but the US president's not explained how he would fund the giveaway. There are reports of chaos and toxic infighting at a reform-led council in England. The parties dismissed the findings of the Sky News investigation in Durham as misleading and malicious. Five banks are taking part in a trial to see if they could save customers' lives with increased suicide prevention measures. The scheme's being run by Martin Lewis's Money and Mental Health Charity. Andoni Iraola's first Champions League game as Liverpool manager ended in a 2-1 win over Atletico Madrid. He says the Anfield crowd was key to them turning the game around.
9: Especially after the 2-1, we've had very good minutes there. We had a couple of chances. We were pushing and you can feel the atmosphere in the stadium, no? And even in moments at the end where obviously they are attacking a little bit, you have to defend, and players were tired, and the people has helped us a lot, and I'm very thankful.
7: Arsenal continued their perfect start to the new season with a 1-0 win at Napoli. Celtic made it 6 victories from 6 in the Scottish Premiership as they beat St Johnston 1-0, and Chelsea are through to the fourth round of the EFL Cup after a 6-3 victory over Leeds. That's the latest.
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3: From the Sky News Centre at 7, the UK's airspace regulator is going to carry out an independent review into what caused an outage at air traffic control on Tuesday, but passengers on the thousands of delayed or cancelled flights have been told not to expect any compensation. Donald Trump's promising American voters a so-called dividend of $5,000 each if Republicans keep control of government in November's midterm elections. The US president says they should pretend he's on the ballot.
4: If we lose, you're going to lose your border. You're going to lose your tax cuts. You're going to lose your safety and security. You're going to lose your wealth. Our country is going through hell. You will be going through hell.
3: Mr. Trump says the cash would have to be spent in the US, but he hasn't explained yet how the handout would be funded. The funeral of police officer Tom Clough, who died in last month's A66 crash in Middlesbrough, will take place later. He was killed alongside his colleague when their marked car was hit head-on by a vehicle travelling the wrong way. Cleveland Police Federation chairwoman Lauren Somerville paid this tribute to him.
5: He didn't think anybody would come to his funeral. His family wished that he could see just how many people pay respects and support him. And Tom was described as giving everyone his everything.
3: Officers from across the country are expected to pay their respects following a service for PC Matthew Blades yesterday. Scientists say August was the world's joint hottest month on record. Global temperatures were 1.65 degrees above pre-industrial times. Arsenal began the Champions League with a 1-0 win at Napoli. Liverpool had to come from behind as they beat Atletico Madrid 2-1. Celtic maintained their 100% record in the Scottish Premiership with a 1-0 win at St Johnstone. And Chelsea came from behind to beat Leeds United 6-3 in a thrilling EFL Cup third-round tie at Stamford Bridge. That's the latest. I'm Kat Suave.

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1: From the Sky News Centre at 8, it's understood mayors in England will be given the option to bring in a so-called tourist tax under new government plans. Local authorities will be able to charge people for staying in their towns and cities overnight, similar to the scheme in Scotland. It's thought it would be calculated based on a percentage of the cost of accommodation rather than a flat fee. Government Minister Dame Diana Johnson says it's about giving power back to the regions.
2: This is something that mayors can do if they want to. It's not compulsory. They can choose if this will fit with what their plans are for their local area. And this is an ongoing conversation with the mayors.
1: Every adult American citizen's been promised $5,000 if the Republican Party wins the midterm elections. Donald Trump's made the pledge ahead of November's voting, but hasn't said how he'll pay for it. Passengers affected by an air traffic control outage which cancelled or delayed thousands of flights may not get any compensation. A review is going to be carried out by the UK's airspace regulator to find out what caused it. Primark's going to start offering home delivery in the UK. The fashion retailer's parent company, Associated British Foods, says it's made significant digital progress, making the move possible. Arsenal maintained their perfect start to the season by opening their Champions League campaign with a 1-0 win away at Napoli. Boss Mikel Arteta felt the result should have been more comfortable.
3: The clarity that we had, how we had to attack them, how we had to disorganise them, the purpose, the quality, the amount of chances that we generated, the scoreline has to reflect a very different result. It should have been much bigger, but to do what we've done today in this stadium against this opponent is remarkable from the team.
1: Elsewhere, Liverpool came from behind at Anfield to beat Atletico Madrid 2-1. Celtic made it 6 victories from 6 in the Scottish Premiership as they beat St Johnstone 1-0. And Chelsea are through to the fourth round of the EFL Cup after a 6-3 victory over Leeds. That's the latest. I'm Kat Suave.
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5: From the Sky News Centre at 10, local mayors could soon introduce a so-called tourist tax for overnight stays in England. The fee, which would be charged as a percentage of accommodation costs, is being discussed at a meeting in Number 10 North later. Hospitality leaders say it could price working families out of a British holiday. Tory leader Kemi Badenoch also doesn't think it's a good idea.

0: outage at air traffic control saw thousands of flights cancelled or delayed. August was the world's joint hottest month on record. Scientists say global temperatures were 1.65 degrees above pre-industrial times. Prince William is joining forces with sports stars, including England captain Harry Kane and boxer Carl Frampton, in a new campaign aimed at preventing suicide.
1: Something doesn't feel right.
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0: He's launched the On Your Side toolkit. It aims to give people and organisations in sport the confidence to spot warning signs and connect individuals to the support they need before a crisis happens. And the Bayeux Tapestry is being unveiled to the public at the British Museum today. It's back in the UK for the first time in almost 1,000 years after France agreed to loan the 70-metre-long embroidery to the gallery. That's the latest. I'm Kat Suave.
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8: From the Sky News Centre at 11, holidaymakers could soon be paying an extra fee to stay in some cities in England. Under plans being discussed by regional leaders at Number 10 North today, mayors would be given powers to introduce a charge to stay in accommodation in their area. They would then decide themselves how best to invest the money raised. But Alan Simpson from UK Hospitality says it's an unfair burden on his sector.
9: In simple terms, it's the fact that hospitality businesses are already paying the most tax in the economy. The average hospitality business pays 75% of its profits in tax. The average bank pays 35% of their profits in tax. So it's a tax on a tax.
8: Donald Trump's promise to give every American adult $5,000 if the Republicans win November's midterm elections. But the US president's not explained how the trillion-dollar pledge would be funded. The boss of Ryanair is once again calling for the head of NATS air traffic control to be fired after thousands of planes were grounded. Martin Rolfe's apologised for Tuesday's

0: Clark clothes delivered to your front door. The high street giants announced it'll start carrying out online orders in England, Scotland and Wales in the future. And Harry Styles has appeared to tease more concert dates. The singer's posted a photo on Instagram hinting at more gigs in 2027. That's the latest. I'm Kat Suave.
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4: From the Sky News Centre at midday, UK hospitality bosses are warning that a so-called tourist tax would hurt their industry. Regional leaders in England are discussing proposals at Number 10 North, which could see them given powers to put a levy on stays in their areas and then reinvest the cash raised locally. Donald Trump's promising American voters a so-called dividend of $5,000 each if Republicans keep control of government in November's midterm elections. The US president says they should pretend he's on the ballot.
5: If we lose, you're going to lose your border. You're going to lose your tax cuts. You're going to lose your safety and security. You're going to lose your wealth. Our country is going through hell. You will be going through hell.
4: Mr. Trump hasn't explained yet how the handout would be funded. The aviation minister says lessons must be learned following Tuesday's air traffic control disruption. Thousands of flights were delayed or cancelled. An independent review is being carried out into the cause of the outage, while travellers are being told not to expect any compensation. Keir Mathers told the Commons the Civil Aviation Authority will do its job.
6: It's incredibly important that we take the time to figure out exactly what's happened, because ultimately this is about aviation safety. This is about making sure that the UK can retain its reputation for passengers getting to where they need to go whilst protecting their safety.
4: A man stood in court later charged under the National Security Act with assisting Russian intelligence services. Joshua Kamage, a 31-year-old British national, was arrested in Swindon on Friday as part of a counter-terrorism police investigation. Primark's going to start offering home delivery in

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1: From the Sky News Centre at 1, business chiefs are urging the government to set a so-called tourist tax at a flat rate to avoid pricing people out of a British holiday. The government's expected to tell mayors that they can bring in a fee for overnight stays in cities and put that cash into the local economy. Government Minister Dame Diana Johnson says it's about giving power back to the regions.
2: This is something that mayors can do if they want to. It's not compulsory. They can choose if this will fit with what their plans are for their local area. And this is an ongoing conversation with the mayors.
1: The boss of Ryanair is accusing the chief executive of National Air Traffic Services of hiding behind the issue of safety. Martin Rolfe's apologised after hundreds of thousands of passengers faced disruption this week. He says he's investigating what happened. Michael O'Leary is urging the government to sack Mr. Rolfe.
3: He's asked to go away and prepare a report on his latest screw-up. Why is he preparing his own report? Some failing student have marked their own exam papers. So he should be fired and put somebody competent in there to run it. Like, you've had three collapses of UK ATC systems in the last 3 years.
1: Yesterday, the Transport Secretary told MPs she'd asked the Civil Aviation Authority to carry out an independent review. There are questions over how a pledge by Donald Trump giving every American adult $5,000 would be funded. The president's promising the cash award if the Republicans win November's midterm elections. Scientists say global temperatures in August were 1.65 degrees above pre-industrial times. Last month was the world's joint hottest on record. Patients in England will soon be able to get treatment for things like migraines and acne without seeing a GP. The NHS is expanding its Pharmacy First scheme from this autumn. And 27 years since the Gruffalo first graced our bookshelves with his presence, the latest instalment is out today. Gruffalo Granny is Julia Donaldson's third book about the world-famous monster. That's the latest. I'm Kat Suave.
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0: 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So we're keeping our ears open because every little helps. The ASA, keeping ads legal, decent, honest, and truthful. Oh, yes.
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4: From the Sky News Centre at 3, there are warnings that plans for a new tourist tax in England could be hugely damaging to the sector. Regional mayors are to be given the power to impose an uncapped levy on both domestic and foreign visitors under government plans, but Alan Simpson from UK Hospitality says it's an unfair burden on the industry.
5: In simple terms, it's the fact that hospitality businesses are already paying the most tax in the economy. The average hospitality business pays 75% of its profits in tax, the average bank pays 35% their profits and tax. So it's a tax on a tax.
4: The boss of Ryanair is calling for the head of air traffic control operator NATS to be fired after thousands of planes were grounded. Martin Rolfs apologised for Tuesday's technical fault, which saw hundreds of thousands of passengers face cancellations and delays. The calls heard a British man was preparing to sabotage drone factories in Wiltshire on behalf of Russia. Joshua Camage allegedly researched four sites near Swindon and carried out reconnaissance. Donald Trump's been accused of trying to buy the midterms after he promised to give every American adult $5,000 if the Republicans win both houses. It's unclear how the estimated $1.35 trillion pledge would be funded. Michael Yackey, former advisor to Nancy Pelosi, says it shows how the president's feeling.
6: Really emblematic of how worried and a little bit how desperate Donald Trump is about the midterm elections. One of the latest polls that just came out by The Economist showed that the Republicans were turning the Democrats by 11 points, which is kind of in tsunami territory.
4: NHS prescriptions for drugs to treat ADHD are continuing to rise. New figures suggest there's been a 29% increase in the year to June compared to the same period a year ago. And Harry Styles has confirmed the extension of his Together Together tour. The singer's returning for three more nights at London's Wembley Stadium, plus dates in Dublin, Paris, Berlin and Madrid. That's the latest. I'm Tanya Snuggs.
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3: From the Sky News Centre at 4, some UK hospitality bosses have hit out at the Prime Minister's plans to give mayors in England the power to charge people a tourist tax. Industry leaders are concerned the move could lead to job losses. Tory leader Kemi Badenoch also doesn't think it's a good idea.
4: We are overtaxed, and right now we're not even getting the number of tourists that we used to get. They're going to so many other places. We need to create jobs and grow our economy. Business does that. Taxing does not create jobs, it reduces them.
3: That's the boss of Ryanair has been criticised for comments made about some other airlines.
5: They'll be overrun with the people abandoning Aer Lingus, Lufthansa, BA and others, desperate to get to Ryanair's low fares because they can't afford to fly with the high fare rapists around Europe. BA, Lufthansa and everybody's high fares, I'd happily offend them on a regular basis.
3: That's billionaire businessman Michael O'Leary, who made the remarks before the annual general meeting of the budget airline in Dublin this morning. Women's groups say his comments are completely inappropriate and trivialise sexual violence. A man and a woman have been arrested in London on suspicion of assisting Iran's Foreign Intelligence Service. They've been detained after properties were searched in the north of the city in June and yesterday. A former PE teacher has been found guilty of having sex with a 16-year-old pupil. A court heard Bronwyn James, who's 30, exploited her position at a school in Southampton and would slip vapes to the boy in his coursework. Volunteers and staff at the RNLI are being warned not to wear clothes with the charity's branding after some faced abuse from anti-migrant protesters. It follows recent demonstrations in Dover and Portsmouth. And the Spice Girls have announced the first ever complete collection of their singles to celebrate their upcoming 30th anniversary. The box set will include B-sides, previously unreleased recordings and brand new messages from each Spice Girl. That's the latest. I'm Tanya Snuggs.
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7: From the Sky News Centre at 5. Holidaymakers in England face the prospect of a new tax on overnight stays as part of plans to give mayors greater economic power in their regions. Hotel and tourism firms warn the levy could be hugely damaging. Edinburgh introduced its own visitor tax in July. Stephen Montgomery from the Scottish Hospitality Group says it has had a knock-on effect.
8: Less money to spend on our local cafes and our local shops that we have in our small towns and villages across Scotland. And we've heard so many people who said where they came, for example, for a Bon Jovi concert, which was here in Edinburgh, where the tourist tax actually put them off staying. They actually drove to Edinburgh instead of staying for the night.
7: Four people have been stabbed on Bromley High Street in southeast London. London's ambulance service says they've been taken to hospital after emergency services were called at 2 this afternoon. Police officers and soldiers have come together to pay their respects to PC Tom Clough, who was killed last month on the A66. The 38-year-old served in the British Army for 6 years before becoming a police officer. PC Clough was killed along with his colleague Matthew Blades and five other young men in the collision last month. A former PE teacher has been found guilty of having sex with a 16-year-old pupil. A court heard Bronwyn James, who's 30, exploited her position at a school in Southampton and would slip vapes to the boy in his coursework. Volunteers and staff at the RNLI are being warned not to wear clothes with the charity's branding after some faced abuse from anti-migrant protesters. It follows recent demonstrations in Dover and Portsmouth. And Harry Styles has confirmed the extension of his Together Together tour. The singer is returning for 3 more nights at London's Wembley Stadium, plus dates in Dublin, Paris, Berlin and Madrid. That's the latest. I'm Tanya Snuggs.
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4: From the Sky News Centre at 6, police officers and army veterans were among those paying their respects at the funeral of a former colleague killed in the line of duty last month. PC Tom Clough was one of two police officers who died in a crash on the A66. Five young men were also killed. The impact is still being felt across the community.
5: The way the crime happened, I think, is really

0: shook the whole area, probably the whole country as well.
1: Obviously, this is local to us, but everybody in the country's felt this. He's just simple, plain respect, which I think is lacking in this day and age.
0: It's such a tragic way that he died, you know, and he was just doing his job.
2: Four men have been stabbed after a fight on Bromley High Street in southeast London. Seven men have been arrested. Tourism firms say plans to give England's mayors the power to impose tourist taxes could be hugely damaging. Local leaders will decide how to spend the revenue raised as part of the Prime Minister's wider devolution agenda. The Princess of Wales made a surprise visit to Liverpool earlier in support of her husband's new suicide prevention campaign. Prince William's joined forces with a host of sporting stars to launch an online toolkit aimed at players and fans. The RNLI has advised its staff to choose carefully when to wear their uniform. It's after protests in Portsmouth and Dover saw some volunteers receive abuse about rescuing people from small boats in the Channel. Our reporter Molly Malone says the lifeboat charity is concerned about safety.
3: What followed then was footage showing some of those, describing some of those volunteers as traitors and accusing them of treason. So we've now seen the charity sort of adapt their security measures, saying that they're going to be upping security RNLI locations.
2: And England's cricketers have finished a rain-shortened day two of the third test well on top against Pakistan. They lead the tourists by 268 runs at Edgbaston, who are on 52 for two in their second innings. That's the latest. I'm Tanya Snuggs.
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2: 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Okay, we're just sorting out the technical side of things. So Josephine, she will be on the show today to talk about herself. To talk about herself and what she does for work as well. Also, as we are coming to the month of Mental Health Day and Mental Health Month, we will be talking about total well-being in Luton, World Mental Health Day, and so much more in regards to community, culture, and supporting others. I'm just going to double check.

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0: 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I'm glad we've sorted that out. 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
1: 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I'm Josie, and I work for Total Wellbeing Luton as a cognitive behavioural psychotherapist. And, you know, the kind of work we do is just really working with people from a diverse range, from everybody basically in Luton, who might be wanting some support with managing their mental health. They might find that there's something might be slightly off or something that's not quite right, and they just need to have a place where they can talk about that and work things out with CBT, the model that we use. Yeah.
0: Of course. Amazing. Thank you for sharing that. And can we know what brought you into mental health work, especially CBT?
1: Well, I have a history. So I work with young people and children I've worked with from my early days, and working in the social care system. And I just kind of fell in love with it because I met a psychotherapist, and I had the privilege of kind of observing some of her work. And it was just amazing how sensitive she was and how she was really able to reach out to some young people who were quite distant or unreachable, and just to help them kind of understand some of the processes, what was going on in them, or the trauma that was going on within themselves. And she used sort of psychodynamic and sort of CBT. It was kind of an integrative approach that she used. So that really sort of triggered me to want to kind of go further and work within the mental health field. And also, I just had a very deep conviction as well of desire to see myself whole as well as other people. And I found that CBT was the principle that I understood the best at that time, the cognitive behavioral model. So that was it really. Brought me in.
0: No, thank you. It's really interesting to hear people's stories to how they got into the career path that they're in. And we hear this term CBT quite a lot, especially if you're doing youth work or working with mental health. And so for those, the listeners who may not know what CBT means, it's cognitive behavioral therapy, which has been used a lot. Some of my friends and even family members have even had CBT worked on it, and it helps them massively. So for those who may be new to it, or, you know, we might have some listeners who have been curious to getting into therapy and using CBT in like simple terms, how would you describe CBT and how it can help an individual?
1: Well, Sharon, it's quite interesting that you're saying that a lot of people that you know have found it quite useful, because it's one of the models that can be one of the most simplest to understand.
0: Yeah.
1: I mean, it's what cognitive behavioral, it kind of speaks for itself. It means that we believe that changes can happen in our cognitives. And if we look at the word meaning what cognitive is, it's to do with the mind. It's to do with thoughts, memories, subconscious thoughts, conscious thoughts, automatic, negative automatic thoughts, beliefs as well, you know. So it really does kind of encompass or talk about our cognitions on really multiple levels, okay? But generally, it's a form, and also the behavioural aspect, we believe change can come through that as well, through behavioural, for what we do. What can we change that we're doing that doesn't work, or that, you know, contributes to our well-being in a negative way? So it's a form of a talking therapy. We use it to treat people with a wide range of mental health problems, and that includes like anxiety, depression.

0: actually driving the distress is really that interplay between our thoughts, emotions, and behaviors, and also physiological responses as well. Does that kind of explain it?
1: Definitely. It does explain it. Yeah. And I like how you mentioned it's to help, you know, several mental illnesses, not just one specific one, because some people as well, they may think, oh, it's just for depression or anxiety, but no. It can be for PTSD, obviously post-traumatic stress disorder. It can be for OCD, even like high level stress, sometimes sleep issues, because people don't understand, you know, if you're sleeping isn't great, it can be to due to unresolved trauma. It's about the patterns as well of the behavior, like if you're an individual and you're not sure to why you may, let's say for example there's a stress trigger or a trigger where you get overwhelmed but you cannot pinpoint it, it's about finding the pattern that leads to it. And a lot of the time you find the pattern and it's like, oh, it's from so and so years ago to when this traumatic event happened, and that's why.
0: Exactly. Absolutely. Looking at early life experiences and how that impacts, or how that affects how we interact now. But one thing I said, all those PTSD, anxiety, it's not just limited to those. As you know, it's even if you don't have a label, you know, you can still use CBT to kind of understand your internal processes and what's going on. Okay.
1: Definitely.
0: So yeah, you're not just limited to that. But just wanted to add one thing as well. It helps people to notice unhelpful thought patterns.
1: Yeah.
0: And that's really quite crucial, because we can have thoughts that are not helpful. It's not about changing positive or, you know, negative thoughts to positive. It's about recognizing what is unhelpful and how I see this particular situation, or how I see the world, or how I see myself. And it teaches us to kind of replace that distorted thinking with a more balanced, realistic way of responding. So it kind of adds flexibility, rather than having a rigid way of seeing the world, seeing ourselves. We help people to have some flexibility and possibly consider another perspective. You know,
1: most definitely,
0: and things, basically.
1: No, it's right. It's a very broad range of therapy, isn't it? The CBT. It's some people think it just does one thing, but I feel like depending on your situation and what as well yourself as the person who's going through the CBT therapy. Oh, I just realised I said cognitive behaviour therapy.
0: but you
1: know, that specific type of therapy, you know, it can help in many ways. So, you know, if you are a person listening and you're curious about CBT, or you are, you know, practising CBT, you know, make sure you talk to your therapist or counsellor or doctor. You know, find out everything that you can to make resourceful for your own self. You mentioned total well-being. I'd like to dive into that. For those who aren't aware of Total Well-being Luton, what is the service and who can go to Total Well-being for support?
0: Yeah, so Total Well-being Luton, we're a free health and well-being service, and we support people across Luton to improve both the physical and mental health. We're commissioned by the NHS and we're called under the IACT service. So it's, as I said, it's free. You can get up to 12 sessions, you know, addressing some issues and the issues that you might be struggling with. One of the good things about our service is that we also address physical health as well. So we recognise that emotional well-being and physical health are quite closely connected. And that's why we kind of take a holistic approach and we support the whole person. We have our Healthy Mind service provides support for the common mental health challenges, like you mentioned, like stress, anxiety, depression, low mood, and things like that. And we do groups. Sometimes you can come as a group in a group therapy. We have workshops and well.

0: been webinars and one-to-one, this one-to-one therapy as well. The advantage of doing groups is that you get to see that there are like-minded people or people who are kind of going through the same thing, that you're not alone, you're not isolated, and it's okay to talk, it's okay to share some things, you know, especially if you're not used to that. Alongside the talking therapies is the healthy body services that we do, and we do things like active weight management, helping people to stop smoking, improving nutrition, and better ways of managing long-term health conditions. Nearly all of our therapists specialize with long-term health conditions and helping people to manage that, because that can be really quite distressing when you've got changes in how you can, your well-being and how you can live your life because of a long-term health condition that's come up. But one of the things that basically we just understand that good mental health is really not just about managing the symptoms. It's also looking at physical health as well, basically, yeah.
1: Yeah, they go hand in hand, don't they? Mental and physical. Mm. Some people forget that. Some people forget how stress, even though it's mental, it impacts physical a lot. Like, and I know that just from my personal experience with family. You know, stress can cause your heart to stop. Stress can cause you to have a stroke and heart attack and you know, your organs. So same with anxiety and depression, and especially when it's unhealed, trauma and issues, if you'd say. I don't want to say issues and categorize it as a bad thing, because some of us cannot help the mental health, what we're going through.
0: Sure.
1: It goes hand in hand to me. Nothing's worse, nothing's less than, you know, with mental health and physical health, because they both go hand in hand. So you are correct.
0: Exactly. Yeah, we'd be okay with physical health, isn't it, using that word?
1: Yeah, mental health, it's a bit taboo, isn't it? Like, it's like, oh, are you sure? Like, are you sure? You sure you can't just take a day off and come back tomorrow, you know? But if it's a broken leg, it's like, oh, take the day, you know? But talking about mental health, obviously World Mental Health Day, it takes place every year. We're very close to it on October the 10th. And I feel like we're on the same page in regards to mental health, but to you, why do you think it's important that we need World Mental Health Day?
0: You know what? We need more than just a day. you know.
1: The whole year.
0: Because we're exactly. The origin of it is really about, it's global, so it's an international day, basically. And it's really about just promoting mental health education, awareness, and advocacy against the social stigma of it. You see what I mean? So the overall objective is to raise awareness for mental health issues around the world and to mobilize efforts in support of mental health. And we're actually doing our own. So we're going to be in engaging as well as a lot of organizations around the country, you know, and around different parts of England. So Total Wellbeing is hosting our free World Mental Health Day in Luton on Friday the 9th.
1: Nice.
0: So the Mental Health Day generally is the 10th, but we're doing it on the 9th of October. And that's going to be at the library. At the High Town, I think, in the library there. You can go on our website and get all the information on it. So if you really want to come along. But we're just bringing together local wellbeing services, community organisations, professionals, residents. And once again, it's just to raise awareness of mental health support that is available across Luton. And the whole goal is about reducing stigma and encouraging positive conversations about well-being, and that's what I think. That's one of the key things, is, you know, encouraging positive conversations.
1: Especially with how the world is, the stress of cost of living, you know, with cost of living, everything's going up, people are stressing out due to, you know, needing to just
0: Exactly, yeah.
1: Pay simple things like rent, food, water, mortgage, gas, electric. Make, you know, for people who have children and families, you know, some of us are caretakers with their our parents or grandparents or loved ones or even children and siblings. Yeah. It's having to the stress of that, and that stress, that factor, you know, the whole stigma of like, you know, don't talk about it. We need to talk about it. We need to share our struggles in a healthy way, as you said, if that's where.
0: Healthy way.
1: Yeah, yeah, in a healthy way, which is important as well. I wanted to talk about, I wanted to ask you as well, as someone, you know, working in this sector, how important is sleep, being physical, you know, where, you know, we're taking a walk or just doing a little exercise at home, routine and having positive social connection, how important is that with our psychological well-being?
0: Well, you know something, like you were talking about, the, you know, how the stress of life impacts us and all the stuff that's going on, the cost of living and, you know, raising children, and it just seems so much harder now, doesn't it? But, and so stress can creep up on people. People can be stressed and don't realize it, but it's slowly just impacting and working on your body internally, you know, as well as externally, your behavior. But sleep is one of the number one things that we can see where stress can manifest through. And it's really, sleep is very essential for mental health because it really helps to regulate mood and our cognitive functions, as I explained what cognitive was before. Poor sleep leads to an increased anxiety. I mean, I don't know if you've ever noticed when you haven't had enough sleep, or if you stayed up and bleached up and then you've got to run to go work the next day. You're not your best, are you?
1: I'm not thinking the same. It was a Tuesday. I thought it was a Thursday. I was not thinking right. I've been through it. I've been sleep deprived. Then your mind isn't the same. And then when you do want to go to sleep, you can't.
0: Yeah.
1: So you stay up more until your body tells you it's tired, and then it's been like 48 hours.
0: You've managed 48 hours of you.
1: I managed more, sadly. But and you do. You know how they say you go crazy. Like, I wasn't hallucinating hearing the things, but you miss hear, or your mind isn't just taking that sentence how it should. And it's so common. You see people, it's like, I'll just get this done. I'll just get this done. Everyone's asleep now. I can get this done. You know, some people, it's very common as well. A lot of people stay up late because it's their downtime. You know, like when it's 10 p.m., past 10 p.m., everyone's asleep. But because people feel so busy, that's their only downtime. So instead of
0: the only time
1: asleep,
0: they have,
1: they just feel like, okay, let me take this couple hours to just be awake and rest. But that's that is still valid sleep time. It is crazy.
0: Yeah. And let's not forget the little phone with the social on you know.
1: Oh, yes, that blue screen.
0: Exactly, the little blue screen, you know, just swipe, you know. So that can really keep you up as well, because before you know it, the time's gone and, you know, you've got to wake up. Sleep is really important. People maybe should start thinking about making it a real priority to create their sleep environment to be much more, you know, enjoyable, you know, move your phone away out of the next room. Some people say, I'll just lie on the bed and I just look up and I still can't sleep. Sometimes people, like we're talking about the stress can cause people to not get to sleep properly, so it can disturb your sleep, and also wake you up as well in the middle of the night, you know. So as a therapist, I do work with sleep hygiene.
1: Okay.
0: As a program for sleep hygiene. That's something, if anybody does suffer with or struggle with, that they can, you know, come to our service, and our therapist, our step three therapist, can, you know, help with that, you know, sleep hygiene, putting some, just cleaning up your sleep, basically, as it says, sleep hygiene. Not easy. It's not easy because there could be other underlying things that affect sleep as well. Medication, you know, and also anxiety.
1: Yeah.
0: So we'd deal with anxiety, you know, because you think anxiety really kind of releases very hyper arousal hormones. So it could be you've got more adrenaline or more cortisol running through your body. So you're not going to sleep or be relaxed when you've got those natural hormones going around.
1: Which makes sense. So, I'm thinking about the times where I felt a bit anxious at night and I can't sleep. Makes sense.
0: You can't sleep.
1: I'm looking at the phone. It's been 2 hours. I'm like, why don't I sleep? But you are right. Especially if you're waking up in the middle of the night as well due to trauma and stress. Yeah, I feel like people should definitely consider reaching out to their GP or, like yourselves, Total Wellbeing. Because in Luton, I know it's accessible. When it was Men's Mental Health Day, they had an event, Total Wellbeing. It was amazing. Tough to talk with her. Yeah, it was really good. But yeah, you are totally right. Sleep does. And as you said, even if you make the space, like invest in some nice, you know, duvet set, you know, make it look nice.
0: Exactly.
1: Like make it luxury to you. So you want to go sleep and stay in bed, like get some nice PJs, have a candle or an incense burning.
0: Candle.
1: You know, get a nice.
0: Lavender.
1: Yep.
0: Oh, lavender's lavender. Very good.
1: It works. It works. Get the spray from any pharmacist, lavender spray. Three pumps of that, I'm asleep in 5 minutes. I thought, honestly, it works as well.
0: And blue, there's a thing, the light thing that you can plug into the wall. Yeah. So if you do wake up at night, it's not the same as the bright light that we have in the ceiling. Because sometimes when you put that on, you're sparked up, you're awake, it awakens you more. But there's I think it's a blue light it's called, but you can just plug it in the wall and it helps that if you do wake up in the night, you can get back to sleep again.
1: Yeah.
0: Because it's not going to turn on or brighten your eyes and switch on the brain to, you know, think it's daytime.
1: And, which makes sense a lot.
0: But also, just another thing as well, is physical activity and having a routine really enhances psychological well-being.
1: Definitely. I agree on that routine, because with the routine, you're able to, in a way, positively predict how things are going to go. You know, you have a balance as well. And with the routine, you're able to fit in good sleep, good diet, managing your stress and even the physical workout. We don't have to be doing, you know, like an hour workout every day at home. But even if it's just you taking a walk instead of driving to the shop 2 minutes away, walk to the shop 2 minutes away if you're able to, you know. Like school run, if you're able to walk to the school, do that.
0: Yeah, exactly. But people who suffer with depression, it can really affect their routine. And when you don't have a routine, you could really, so say you haven't slept in the night, it's like you might fall asleep at 8 a.m.
1: Yeah.
0: You know, and then wake up at 2. That's not a good routine, you know. And then it continues a cycle of the disturbed sleep. So having a routine is really, really important. Even if you're unemployed or you don't have any kind of thing to, you know, work or set thing, appointments that you have to go to, you can create your own routine. And you can incorporate so much within that routine for the week of what you want to do, but it's sticking to the same thing at the same time. Even if you haven't slept in the night, get up at the same time. Get up at, if it's 7 o'clock or 8 o'clock, still get up, have your shower, you know, do follow your diary you've got to do. And then hopefully by 9:10, you'll be sleepy and can go back to sleep. Well, some people can, some people might not. But apparently you've got to just continue that routine. Yeah. Try not to catch up on your lost sleep that night, you know. And obviously regular exercise is really good for boosting mood and energy levels and just generally contributes to kind of like overall life satisfaction. So exercise is really important.
1: It releases endorphins, happy chemicals, isn't it?
0: Yeah.
1: I learned that when
0: I was and social connections as well.
1: Oh, definitely. Mm,
0: connecting.
1: Mm. Mm. I'd like to move on to like culture and community. So in some communities such as Asian, obviously me, I'm Indian myself, so I can vouch for this, unfortunately. Mm. African and Caribbean communities, mental health can still be associated with weakness, shame, or something that should be remained within the family, you know, no one else needs to know. Obviously, I'm not saying this is for every family and every community out there, but it is quite common. It is common. And how would you say we could change that? You know, even if it's a little step, even for those who are listening and feel that they can't express themselves fully to their peers or in their home due to the pressures of, oh, this is shameful, this is weak, or, oh, like, depression's not real, get over it. Like,
0: that's the thing. It is hard, because if you're that one person in your family that stood up and said, I need, you know, some kind of emotional well-being support or mental health support, others can go against you in that family, isn't it? Mm. It doesn't mean that they don't have, they're not experiencing difficulties in their mental health. Mm. It just means that they are willing to stick to the routine or the, you know, some of the, just the assumptions or the rules that they live by regarding how we deal with emotional stuff in this family. Mm. There's a lot of secrecy and a lot of rules and assumptions in the way we live and how we encourage people to, you know, to talk about these things. And I think that we need to get in children to talk about it from a much younger age. And you know, who removes the stigma? It's us. When we say it's okay. Really, I know within, you know, African, Caribbean, and these communities, is that maybe because we perceive mental health as the serious part of it, where we've seen people who have got more serious mental health problems, maybe, you know, displaying some drastic symptoms on the street. You know, or sometimes on the media, we can see it's been associated with crime or, you know, deviancy, you know, where someone's mental health might have hurt somebody or, you know. So we've got these images in our minds of what it is. So I think people don't understand it. So there needs to be more conversation, because conversation really gets us to open our minds to understand that whole day, mental health is me, it's you, it's us.
1: Everyone
0: We all have mental health.
1: That's another thing.
0: And it also,
1: carry on.
0: Yeah, so it's about encouraging people just to kind of adjust their beliefs.
1: Exactly.
0: Open their mind. But who does it start with? One person's got to stand.
1: Yeah.
0: One person's got to be honest and, you know, to say, look, I get depressed, or I've got this, and I need help here.
1: You can
0: advise other family members that they might need help in something.
1: Yeah, it could even start in schools, because with that you can target the young people and the parents. You know how you have a parents' evening
0: together,
1: or an induction day or assembly meeting. You could have one for the youth, and then one separately. Yeah. For the parents of the youth, you know, the youth could be doing like a break time, lunch time, and the, you know, the parents are in the assembly. But I feel like that's a great way, because, you know, some people, like I've noticed a lot of young people, they go through a lot of stress, you know, and that could be with their career, fitting in, social media. Oh gosh, social media gives them massive stress factors to all of us. So imagine the young people that are going through puberty, developing themselves and finding their interest and seeing how they can fit in. A lot of people my age and older people, adults, you know, sometimes overlook it, but like, oh, you're young, you can't go through depression, you can't be stressed out. But they can. in this day and age, with the rise of TikTok and Instagram, they can be as stressed out and affected mentally and emotionally. So I feel like that's where it begins. And I wanted to say another thing as well, how mental health isn't good or bad. It's physical. It's the same as physical health. Mental health, everyone has it. You, me, but we have it. But it's just different levels. You know how we've all got blood pressure, we've all got level high? Same with mental health. Everyone has mental health, but it's about if your mental health is great or if it's not great or if it's struggling. Say with physical health. I've got physical health. And because I feel like when people say mental health, it's just negative, if that makes sense. It's like, oh, we're going to talk about mental health today. And everyone's like, oh, depression, sadness, anxiety, you know, stress. Where no, mental health is just your health mentally. And I feel like the stigma of the word mental health being about just negative mental health, it's not it's not true. It's everything. I think like it's been great chatting to yourself. Sorry, I've noticed I'm going a bit over time, whoopsies, but I feel we've covered a lot. It's been great chatting with yourself and getting to know everything. Thank you for giving myself and the listeners some advice. I hope people, you know, if anyone's listening and you feel like you can relate to anything you we've said, or if there's a friend or a family member or someone in your classroom or you see down the street or shop you go to feel like they can do with some help, tell them to reach out to Total Wellbeing Luton. It's free. It's also in the town centre mall, Luton Mall. I believe that's called the Frasers now. sorry, but I see you guys. I see them. I see you guys have a big stall. They've always got people there, happy to talk. You can Google them. Yeah. They've got Instagram. Check them out, guys. You know, it's free as well, so you can get
0: and confidential. Yes, as well.
1: Yeah, it is. Yeah. That's the important thing as well. But yes, as the law goes, it is confidential. But thank you so much. But carry on.
0: We do online. Sorry, we do. Provide online therapy. Yeah,
1: that's nice for those who aren't so comfortable, confident talking on the phone. You know, some people have anxiety making phone calls; they prefer texting. So that's great. You've made that accessible to people. You know, who prefer to text and type as well. But thank you so much for your time. I believe we've covered nearly everything. Thank you so much.
0: So it's been great. It's been great being here and talking to you, Sharon. Thank you for having me.
1: Oh, thank you for featuring on Diverse FM and just giving us your time, because I feel like I've learned so much as well about total well-being. So I'm sure we'll catch you soon.
0: Yes, absolutely. So come along on the 9th.
1: Take care. Thank you so much.
0: Thank you. Bye-bye. Bye.
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Welcome, welcome to the show. My name is Selector Tom, and this is Around the World in 80 Plays on Diverse FM 102.8 from Luton Town to the world. That first track there was the sound of Milan's Gerardo Frazina. Next stop, Samungawa.

If you are a new listener, then welcome to the show. If you are a returning listener, then you'll know that I like to play plenty of Latin music on my show. If you're new to Latin music, you must start at Fania Records. That was the sounds of Luis Ramirez and Ungawa.

0: Yes, I want a gal to limbo like me.
1: Limbo, limbo like me.
0: I said to give me a gal that can limbo like me.
1: Limbo, limbo like me.
2: Sounds of Lord Tickler and the Jamaican Calypsonians. Whenever I hear that record, reminds me of the parties we used to do over at Cantina Carnitas over in Hitchin. Shouts to Matt Cantina. It was good to see you last Thursday. Played a few tunes over at Hitchin Street Food Monthly. New venue, Lanark Farm, went down real good. Looking forward to the next one.

The sounds of Chuck Berry. It seems the summer's finally coming to the end. If you're looking for something to watch on these dark, rainy nights we've got on the way, then I highly recommend Cadillac Records. That is the biopic of Chess Records over on Netflix. Go check it.

0: is diverse.
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2: After dark.

And that was Yanyere from Orchestra Mambo International. You can find that record on their forthcoming debut album, Apuntalo, released on the 18th of September. From Leeds, we head over to some warmer climates.

Some Sanaga Calypso there, courtesy of Cameroon's Pastor Lapé. Time for some GAM Enterprises. GAM Enterprises, GAM Records. We flick between the two.

time to catch a body instead. Money was scared, so he panicked. Took off his link and his rings and ran frantic. But Shorty said, nah, pull the trigger and step. It was nothing. He did it just to get a rap.

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Hit me up on Facebook, Instagram, Mixcloud, all the usual places. 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Next part of the show is 7 Sevens. When you guessed it, I'll pull out 7 records. 7 7-inch records, my head.

0: diverse.
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0: After dark. 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

If you're just joining the show, then we are in the middle of the part I like to call Seven Sevens. When I play 7 7-inch records back to back, we're rolling through to the hour of 12.

Sounds of the Headhunters, God That Made Me Funky. And before that, we had French producers Lord Funk and more working their magic with the Sam Cully Band.

Sounds of San Francisco's Love Ride, who done their disco version of the New Orleans classic. From the deep south, we head to Venezuela.

Sounds of Raúl Monsalve y Los Forijados, released back on Olindo Records about 2015, I believe.

Sounds of Susanna Estrada telling the world about her favourite fella back in 1983. Bit of luck that it's past the watershed, right? Shouts to everyone. Shouts to the people on Instagram that have messaged me recently saying that they're really enjoying the show. That means a lot. Also, any punters listening, when you're out, you're feeling what the DJ's playing, go up and tell him or her, because it puts a big smile on our face. Anyway, enough of that sentimental business. We've got a short ad break, and then I'm going to be finishing off the show, getting in the mix.

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Big up everyone who's been locked. The show goes out every Thursday, 10 till 12 on Luton's Diverse FM. 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It's on the Listen Again feature. 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This last track is from Michum Yacoub, his fella Cootie in a Mexican style, entitled Cumbia No Get Enemy. Enjoy. Thanks for your ears.

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3: From the Sky News Centre at 1, memorial services will be held in the UK to mark 25 years since the 9/11 attacks. Four passenger planes were hijacked by Al-Qaeda terrorists in America on this day in 2001. Two crashed into the Twin Towers of New York's World Trade Center, where Tom Michaud, the CEO of KBW, lost 67 colleagues. He'd been delayed by his young son while getting ready for work.
4: He had never done it before, and he had never done it on a workday after that early in the morning. I put him back in his pajamas, put him in bed with my wife, and I missed my train, which meant that I was standing on the sidewalk and watched the events play out rather than being at my desk.
3: Some hospitality businesses have described plans to charge a tourist tax in England, similar to those allowed in Scotland and Wales, as a kick in the teeth. All 10 of Labour's metro mayors have committed to capping levies at 5%. A mother's been charged with the murder of her 17-month-old daughter in Dudley 3 years ago. The toddler's grandmother is also accused of allowing her death and child cruelty. Four men have been stabbed on Bromley High Street in southeast London. Police say seven men have been arrested and remain in custody. RNLI volunteers and staff have been warned not to wear their uniforms at certain times because of abuse they faced from anti-migrant demonstrators. The charity was targeted during protests in Dover and Portsmouth. That's angered the Lib Dems' Home Affairs spokesperson, Max Wilkinson.
5: The RNLI volunteers, they don't set government policy. They're people who go out and they save lives every day in a really selfless way. And what needs to happen now is to take the oxygen out of the debate and for us to start respecting the RNLI and the work that they do.
3: And Manchester United have returned to the Champions League with a 4-0 win against Sabah at Old Trafford. It was their first game back in Europe's top club competition in almost 3 years. That's the latest. I'm Cam Hall.
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